Chance to Bleed by Kurt Vile off his new album, Philadelphia's Been Good to Me, which came out last month. He'll be at Woolies in Des Moines on November 10th. I'm Erin Fuller. Happy Monday. I've got some Metric next. This is off their new album, Romanticize the Dive. It's Victim of Luck on Studio One.

0: In the Middle, featuring Gigi Perez by Mount Joy, here on Studio One. Coming up, I've got some classic Lucinda Williams and Led Zeppelin.
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Can't Let Go by Lucinda Williams here on Studio One. Next up is something new from Modest Mouse. Their album An Eraser and a Maze came out last Friday. Here's Picking Dragon's Pockets.

0: 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I'm following a small theme today surrounding artists sampling other artists and the mess that is obtaining copyright. I have the police coming up, so I wanted to talk about P. Diddy's controversy with their song Every Breath You Take. The way sampling works is you need two different copyrights, one for the musical composition and one for the sound recording itself. The composition is usually owned by the songwriters and actual musicians, and in this case, Sting has sole composition copyright. The sound recording is usually owned by the record label, since they're the ones that help produce and release the actual song. What Diddy did was illegal, as he didn't obtain the composition copyright from Sting. When he released the song I'll Be Missing You, featuring Faith Evans and 112, it was extremely successful, sitting at number one on the Billboard Hot 100 for 11 weeks. Obviously, the police caught wind of the sample and approached Diddy to negotiate. At the end, Sting got 100% of the royalties of the song, with Diddy getting royalties from the sound recording, paid to him by his label. Sting said in an interview in 2019 that he receives around $2,000 per day from the song, but that figure is disputed. Him and his heirs will keep receiving royalties until 70 years after Sting's death, per copyright law. All that info is from Legal Clarity. While I don't have Every Breath You Take, I have another iconic police song right after Muse and Garland Jeffries. That's in just a minute on Studio One.
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I'm Erin Fuller. If you've ever heard the song Bittersweet Symphony by The Verve, you'll know that it was, to say the least, popular. In 1997, The Verve released their third album, Urban Hymns, with much acclaim, especially for Bittersweet Symphony, which landed on multiple Billboard charts, peaked at number one in multiple countries, and sold over 10 million copies around the world. But The Verve did not see a penny of that success because it all went to the Rolling Stones. While The Verve successfully obtained the rights to a 4-second sample of the Andrew Luke Oldham string version of The Last Time, they didn't obtain the rights to the actual Rolling Stones song. This led to the Stones record company suing The Verve and giving 100% of the song's royalties and credits to Mick Jagger and Keith Richards. Frontman Richard Ashcroft wrote the song and only received $1,000 as part of the settlement, but the song itself has earned millions of dollars in royalties over the years. Not all was lost. Ashcroft went back to the Stones record label in 2019 and asked for reconsideration. The Stones' new manager sat down with Jagger and Richards and shared Ashcroft's request, and to his surprise, they relinquished their rights over to him, and he is now the sole writer for Bittersweet Symphony after 22 years. All that info is from Billboard. I've got another song off The Verve's 1997 album. Here's Lucky Man on Studio One.

0: Hailing from Waverly, that's Velvet Horses with Run Dog here on Studio One. Coming up, I've got something new from Elder Island.
1: Human beings have been making music for tens of thousands of years. 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It's a profound part of the human experience. 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

Sympathy Magic by Florence and the Machine off their 2025 album, Everybody Scream. 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

0: A Million Miles Away by the Plimsolls here on Studio One. Next up is a 2014 classic. I was always bopping to this when I was a fourth grader. It's El King coming up on Studio One.
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0: In Your Ocean by Iron and Wine off his newest album, Hen's Teeth, here on Studio One. Let's keep on rolling with the new music. I've got The Sacred Souls coming up.
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I'm Aaron Fuller. Next up is Sonic Youth. This song was inspired by LL Cool J, if you can believe it. Kim Gordon actually interviewed Cool J for Spin magazine in 1989. She framed the interview around a feminist perspective of hip-hop, which was very male-dominated at the time. Gordon was a big fan of Cool J, even sampling some of his songs on the Whitney album, produced by the Sonic Youth side project, Chicone Youth. They chatted about the hardcore scene leaking into the rap scene, how both genres reject white mainstream culture. Then she asked him about being a legendary sex symbol to female fans. There's some misogynistic comments made and things got awkward between the two, but the content of the interview gave Gordon exactly what she needed to write this next song. While she attacks LL Cool J's huge ego, she also comments on her own politics, which were a bit privileged and naive. It's a fascinating perspective on race, gender, and power. And LL Cool J never listened to it. All that info is from Dangerous Minds. Here's Cool Thing by Sonic Youth on Studio One.

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3: It's new. It's next. It's Studio One.

Heavy Foot by Monrovia here on Studio One. Next is Genesis Owusu. His album Red Star Woo and the Worldwide Scourge came out last month. This song was just added to our rotation. It's Life Keeps Going.

0: I Would Die for You by Prince and the Revolution here on Studio One, 94.1 Des Moines and 94.5 Bettendorf Davenport. I'm Erin Fuller. Now, I've been talking about copyright infringement between musicians when it comes to sampling, but when it comes to covering, it's thankfully not as muddy. This next song by Nick Cave and the Bad Seeds is one of their most well-known. It's been covered by Arctic Monkeys, The Flaming Lips, and tons of different artists all covering it for the Netflix show Peaky Blinders, including Snoop Dogg, of all people. While sampling a song is like jumping through tons of tiny hoops that are also on fire, like that one scene from Madagascar 3, covering a song is as easy as going to the grocery store. You go to the store, pick what you want, and pay for it up front. It's much more straightforward. You don't need permission from the artist to cover the song, but there may be a royalty fee you'll need to pay. You'll also need a mechanical license if you want to publish the song on digital platforms. TLDR, if you're performing a cover that won't be published anywhere, you mostly don't need to worry about payment and royalties. Remixing, on the other hand, is a whole other ballgame that I don't have time to talk about, but a good example is DNA's version of Tom's Diner by Suzanne Vega. All that info is from Thomas Reynolds Law and Variety. I've got the original by Nick Cave and the Bad Seeds in just a minute. This is Studio One.
1: 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Okay, that isn't exactly true. I'm not totally sure about that, but it feels like it, right? 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I'm Raina Duras. 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

Red Right Hand by Nick Cave and the Bad Seeds, here on Studio One. I'm Aaron Fuller, and I'm closing up shop for the night. I'm going to leave you with some Grateful Dead, some Crosby, Stills, and Nash, and Noah Kahan. Here's Doors on Studio One. Thanks so much for tuning in. Good night!

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3: Say She She's music is tailor-made to get you up and dancing. And with a song like Under the Sun, inspired by the writer's strike in Los Angeles, the group hopes it'll make you want to act too.
4: Wouldn't that be great if we had bandied together and fought against some of the streaming royalties rates and things that a lot of musicians are struggling with?
3: Pia Malik, Naya Brown, and Sabrina Cunningham are the trio at the heart of Say She She. Today they bring the disco, funk, soul, and the message as they talk about their latest album, Cut and Rewind. Plus, they get candid about how they faced setbacks, dealing with unfair booking practices.
4: It's hard because we don't want to be silenced and dampened, and we don't want to be held back. But there's a lot of things that happen in the music business that should be illegal.
3: It's Say She She. I'm Kaleo. This is World Cafe. Had some good sessions in the last week or so, including Jose Gonzalez, Death Cab for Cutie, and Bill Frizzell. You can find them at worldcafe.org. Just a few minutes away from our session with Say She She, but first, it's Stevie Wonder, Don't You Worry About a Thing.

From NPR, it's World Cafe. Hey, I'm Kaleo. It's always a party when Say She She takes the stage. I've had the chance to see Nia Brown, Sabrina Cunningham, and Pia Malik a few times since they released their debut album, Prism, back in 2022. And the trio channels euphoria in spades. But there's always been a deeper message to the songs, more than just having a good time. Today, Say She She joined me to talk about their latest album, Cut and Rewind, including why they wanted to write a song like Disco Life, which was inspired by the infamous disco demolition night in Chicago, and how that anti-disco culture targeted Black and queer communities. Not only will we talk about that, they reflect on a business setback that they had to navigate, and it's in an industry that's often been predatory to its artists. Hope you join us for this one. Our session gets underway with the performance recorded live in studio. It's Say She She with Cut and Rewind.

0: recorded live here in our studios in Philadelphia. It is Say She She with the performance of Cut and Rewind. It is the title track to their third studio album, which is available now. Joining me are Pia Malik, Sabrina Cunningham, and Nia Brown of Say She She. I'm Stephen Kaleo, contributing host at World Cafe. Thank you so much for being here.
1: Thank you for having us.
2: Yes, thank you for having us.
3: Lovely.
0: Absolutely. The band is a New York story. Couldn't get any better of how the band started in Brooklyn. But now, if I understand correctly, Say She She has become a multi-time zone band spreading across the country.
2: Yep.
0: I mean, I would love to know a little bit about being in a group where, you know, you all start together in this close-knit, you know, become fast friends. But now, you know, New York, D.C. area, Los Angeles. How does that change the dynamic of the band?
1: I mean, it doesn't really, because when we're on the road, we're on the road. So mm-hmm. It doesn't really matter where you live. We just get together before tours and have maybe a one-day rehearsal or something. Mm-hmm. Two at most.
2: Yeah, and then we get together for songwriting in L.A. mostly. Mm-hmm. So we work out of our producer, Sergio Rios' studio out there in North Hollywood called Killian Sound. So that's where we've been recording the last two albums. So it's, yeah, we just come together. It's just hop on the plane. That's
0: not so bad. So you don't, so there's not a lot of writing solo. Generally, do you write as a trio?
1: We write as a group with our band, in fact. So there's seven of us in the room usually, which is really special. And I think it's just, it's such a beautiful project because you have the limitations of the day. We do a song a day. And we also have like the limitations of the analog tools we use. And so it kind of really informs the process. You know, definitely we work well under pressure, I will say that. And there's so many of us that the ideas just generate and we feed off each other's creativity. And you can just, you know, bring a song to life and not get too in your head and too stuck about, oh, overthinking it. You know, it's just, it's truly what comes out of us ends up being the song.
0: Mm-hmm.
1: And I think that has helped us to also, you know, the rehearsals are less necessary because we wrote it together. We all know what, you always remember the things that you wrote more than you remember other people's songs, I feel.
0: You're listening to World Cafe. We're here with Say She She. The new album is called Cut and Rewind. So if you can't play these songs live on a stage, you don't cut those songs. Like, yeah. Talk about that kind of constraint and what, how that helps you capture the best performances when you're in the studio.
1: We call it honest music. It's like the truest thing you can do is just perform. And all of us have been performing since we were little,
0: mm-hmm.
1: whether it was choirs or girl groups or bands, you know, all the way up until current day. But, you know, there's something beautiful to me about the truest human voice. And even with all its imperfections, that I think that when people hear that, they can relate to it, especially in a world where there's so much overproduction and automation and,
0: yeah.
1: you know, kind of noise control and distortion, which all of those things are great. But I think people, especially younger people, do miss just the simple human voice and connection and the vulnerability of that.
0: With a performance like, say, Under the Sun, which is what we're going to hear next, can you tell me sort of like maybe how you found your spots for that track in particular and what people can listen to if as they're going to hear this performance in a little bit?
1: You know, that song is really about the writer's strike. Mm-hmm. We were in LA during the writer's strike and we were kind of talking about how interesting it was, what, you know, that they were collaborating and banding together, and the collective action that we saw from the writers was something that, you know, being in the music business, we thought, wouldn't that be great if we had bandied together and fought against some of the streaming royalties rates and things that a lot of musicians are struggling with.
0: Yeah.
1: And it's a very prevalent debate, so maybe not the time for it now, but certainly something that we've been like, you know, scoffing at and wondering about for some time. And we thought, we were just really inspired by that, you know. Mm-hmm. So the concept for the song came first.
3: Right. And then I think because the sort of the lyrics and the verses are a little more like serious and, you know, wordy, I think we were trying to approach the chorus. We had sung it first.
1: Yeah.
3: And then we were like, you know, something's too monotonous here. We need to like switch it up. So on the recording, you can kind of hear it. We switched this sort of like shouty voice almost like a
1: kind of Shangri-La style.
3: Yeah. I think that was like that little sweet spot that, you know, we kind of found that energy shift made it feel more, you know, kind of upbeat and gave it this new life. And yeah, which is not quite as pretty, like the pretty singing on the verses.
2: Mm-hmm. And the living under the sun is meant, you know, in LA, just living in this sunshine. And, you know, it's just, it's like something that we wanted to feature. So
1: it's kind of meant to be ironic as well.
2: Yeah.
1: It's like, you're living under great. The sunshine and look at
2: things
1: this gorgeous, amazing place, and it's Hollywood and all the glamour of that, and everything mm-hmm. just seems mm-hmm. so perfect. But, you know, there are these writers who are struggling, and like everybody's actually on strike, and, you know, you're living in the sunshine,
2: and then
1: but you're living
2: under
1: the
2: gun.
1: Yeah.
0: Sure. Awesome. Let's listen to Under the Sun. It's Say She, recorded live here on World Cafe.

Recorded live for World Cafe, Say She She, that's Under the Sun. It's from their new album, Cut and Rewind. Stay close, more with the band coming up when we get back to World Cafe.

0: Welcome back to World Cafe. We're talking with members of Say She She. Their new album is called Cut and Rewind. Let's jump back in.
1: So one of the songs I would like to sort of talk about, because for many reasons, but one of them is because I was born and raised in Chicago. And Chicago has this piece of history and lore, and I don't want to say too much because I want to give you the floor to talk about it, but it's this event that was called Disco Demolition Night. Happened in 1979. First off, I am curious who brought this idea into the room. Who is the person who heard about this and said, I want to write a song about it?
2: Pia, for sure, I think.
3: Well, that's not exactly how it started. The disco, I Never Had a Disco Life, kind of started at the end of recording our second album, Silver. We were celebrating
2: the end of recording.
3: The completion of the recording, writing our second album. And there was like a little party.
2: A big party.
3: Well, it was a big party. Just us. That's the band. Yeah. And we were just having a good time and dancing and singing. And something
2: came up.
3: A riff came up. I started saying, I never even had a disco life. Like, I've never even, like, I forget what made me even say that. I've never even got to live this disco life that everybody is so upset.

0: they all labeled and I can find them.
1: That's the curse. So many musicians are like, yeah, I got hundreds of them, but I have no idea what they are because I don't label them.
0: Yeah, they're fairly organized.
2: And then when we took it back into the next round of songwriting sessions, you know, that was such a joyful moment, but also what's the meaning and the purpose for that? And then, you know, I had watched this documentary and heard about this story and, you know, was basically sent into tears, floods of tears, because to me, what was the anti-disco, the sort of anti-disco movement in Britain was very different. That was something that was like, okay, the disco movement is represented by these major labels. It's very cookie cutter, you know, homogenization of music. Mm-hmm. And the, you know, the antithesis of that was like the gritty Brit punk attitude of let's keep it real and let's be who we are and in your face, something that I stand for, you know? Mm-hmm. And so I'd never really been against this kind of
1: anti-disco sentiment
2: as much as once I realized what this story represented and how people basically just ended up making it a race issue and people were burning records that were nothing to do with disco, just black music and gay people's music. And it was like the disco space is the sacred space for people who have been marginalized. They don't, what is mainstream America so angry about? They hardly have any space. You know, we've never even had a mainstream disco life.
3: Right.
2: So then it came around and that's how we...
3: Disco life, free life. Like, you know, what is it that you feel when you listen to disco? You feel free. You want to dance. You want to express yourself. You feel liberated. So it's just like,
1: It's worth mentioning for our audience who might not be familiar, Disco Demolition Night took place in 1979 in Chicago. Radio station The Loop, DJ Steve Dahl decided to have a promotion where they invited people to bring disco records down to blow up because... there was a rock and roll station. It was a bit of a promotion because people weren't coming. And at the time in Chicago, after it happened, there was this sort of, wow, this was a really cool gung-ho moment. And a lot of Chicagoans looked at it with a point of pride. And then as the years went on and people began to interrogate this moment, they realized, particularly in the home of house music that was pioneered by queer men, by black people, that there was an underlying element of racism that... even if people weren't willing to acknowledge it, it was there. And so I think it's like a moment that's almost a black eye in the city's history at this point. What they once looked at was something so pridefully is now like, actually, that's really kind of shameful. And it's destructive to the citizens who live there, who created in that environment. So when I saw that you made a song about that, I was like, I thought that was really like a really powerful thing in what you were trying to champion, or what you are championing, rather.
3: Thank you.
1: Totally. Should we do a live performance of that? Would that sound good to you?
2: We're ready.
3: Sounds good to me.
1: Perfect. It's Say She She with Disco Life here on World Cafe.

0: Recorded live here on World Cafe, it is Say She She with Disco Life. It is from their new album, which is available now, Cut and Rewind. Hanging out with Pia and Naya and Sabrina from the band. You know, we talked about touring for a second, but I saw something really kind of interesting that I kind of wanted to, you know, right now we're in a really tough time for artists to go out and make the art that they want. You know, there have been several bands that have wanted to come to America who are based overseas who can't make the touring thing work. And so they're like, we can't book them for our show because they're stuck in England or whatever the case. Like, you are road warriors. You've toured a lot. But I saw in an article in The Guardian that, like, you know, you have this great tour, I think in the UK or in the EU, and it's like you end up, I'm not sure what out-of-pocket means, but it sounds like it wasn't as financially rewarding. Like, how do you
1: make... I would love to tell you about this, because this was one of those things that The Guardian couldn't legally print what the truth was.
0: Wait a minute. Are we able to legally...
1: Yes, because I'm saying it's an interview, and they have different sets of rules. But basically, we actually got embezzled by the booking agent. So our booking agent, who was UK-based... did not hold the money that the promoters paid back for the tour in escrow, and which it, she was supposed to. And basically, the next day after she received all the payment for the entire tour, she liquidated the company. So it was a legal liquidation. And because the money wasn't held in escrow, she used it for paying her rent, paying herself a wage, paying her staff's wages. And she used basically our tour money as cash flow for her business and then liquidated. And we have not been able to get the money back because it's a legal liquidation, and she owed the Crown, which is the tax, you know, HMRC, you know, more money than we were owed. So if there was any money, the Crown takes it. That's how it works. It's been devastating, because that led us to a lot of financial hardship, and we're still trying to recover. If the truth is, you know, we're out here working so hard, spreading what we believe is our message and our music and our protest and our voice. And it's hard, because we don't want to be silenced and dampened, and we don't want to be held back. But yeah, there's a lot of things that happen in the music business that should be illegal.
0: Yeah.
1: So one of the things we hope to do when we have the time and the resource is to help change the law to protect future musicians. So we want to campaign to say that and we have got some friends in Parliament that we're working with right now to help gather that for a bill, for an amendment to an existing bill, which is to say that if you are a booking agent, you have to have an escrow account, and you are responsible to put all monies received from all promoters for any artists' payouts into that escrow, so that if there was something to do, you know, with a liquidation or something, that money would be protected. Because otherwise you end up with a lot of grifters who you wonder, do they just ring up lots of bills on Amex cards so that they can declare bankruptcy in order to take and siphon off these monies from artists?
2: It rocked our confidence in our team a little bit, and it was
0: a betrayal.
1: It
2: really hurt, because we'd been working with this agent for, you know, I think 3 years or so, 4 years.
0: This is World Cafe. We are here with Say She She. Latest album is out now. It's called Cut and Rewind. One more live performance to get to, and this is my favorite song on the record, no less. So I'm very thankful that you brought it. Plus, like, there's some really awesome vocal things happening in this that I'm just going to ask, because I was going to call it Doppler harmonies.
2: We call it the kittens.
1: We call it the kittens, yeah.
0: Do all things with love. Tell me a little bit about this song.
2: The title of the song and that's the lyric in the chorus kind of speaks for itself. You know, it's we're trying to spread the love, and you know, I think it's meant to be a joyful, celebratory sort of song, and it definitely feels that way. I think the kittens that Naya just mentioned, that was almost like, it was almost like a little joke in the studio, but it ended up sticking, like Naya and I doing these high riffs up in the air.
3: I never thought that part was going to stick. And now when we perform it live, we get cheers, and we're like, what? I can't believe the kids.
1: Yeah.
3: It's just so funny because we're just singing in the rafters there and just trading off. And that's what, like, before we came up with the title, that's how we described the song. The kitten song, because it was just such a prevalent part and, like, really stood out. But now it seems to be a crowd favorite.
1: Yeah, I actually think it's more impactful live than it is on the recording, because these two, they have the most incredible range. It's so clear. And if you look at their vocal formation, wave formation on the computer, you'd be surprised. It's so similar. Mine is like scratchy and down here, low. And their wave formation looks so identical. There's this air that they both have in their voice. So we had to pan it in the production so that you could tell that it was two different voices, because it was almost so pure. The trade-off wasn't evident that it was the two singers. So when you see that live, it's so impressive. They always hit the notes, because they always hit the notes. It's amazing, and it's my favorite thing that we've done in Say She She so far. I'm not necessarily a part of that moment at all, but it doesn't matter, because I get to bathe in it. Like, you know, especially if I'm standing in the middle.
2: Yeah, I gotta warm up around, but, just for that
1: and
2: song.
1: You get it from both sides. You're just like, I'm bathing in this music right now.
0: Let's do it. A live performance here in studio with Say She She. It's Do All Things With Love on World Cafe.

0: Recorded live here in Philadelphia, it is Say She She with the performance of Do All Things With Love. It's from the new album Cut and Rewind, which is available now. Huge thanks to Sabrina Cunningham, Naya Brown, and Pia Malik. This was so much fun. Thank you all so much for coming in.
1: Thank you so much for having us.
2: Yes, it's been wonderful. Thank you so much.
0: That's Say She She. We're back in a minute with more World Cafe.

Welcome back to World Cafe. Our session with Say She She was produced by Miguel Perez. Thanks to our technical director, Chris Williams, for mixing the session and bookings producer, Chelsea Johnson, for making sure all of our trains run on time. I don't even think we have trains, but I like the expression. Let's get back into it with Tyler Ballgame, I Believe in Love.

0: wrapping up this hour of World Cafe with William Devon. Be thankful for what you've got. I got this, and I appreciate you. So thanks for listening. And thank you to all of our affiliates nationwide who make this show possible. We produce this program from WXPN at the University of Pennsylvania in Philadelphia. We'll do it again. I swear. I'm Kaleo. This has been World Cafe from NPR.
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0: From NPR, this is World Cafe. I'm Kaleo, and I have a really great song for you from recent Grammy winner Kevin Morby, the title track from his new album, an ode to his life in the Midwest. It's called Little Wide Open.

0: Alex Amen spent some time in the wide open of Texas before moving to California and then Puget Sound, where he got lost in the wilderness and honed his songwriting chops. We've got new music called California Blues.
1: California Blues brought me all the way.
0: Plus, we'll go into the archives for Ben Folds covering The Cure. And hang out with Alabama Shakes. That's today on World Cafe. Starting things off with the latest from Courtney Barnett, her album Creature of Habit. Here is Sight Unseen, featuring Waxahachie.

Welcome one, welcome all. It's World Cafe. I'm Kaleo, and I got new music from Kevin Morby. Hey, what's that guy? What's that Grammy winner up to? You know, he won a Grammy because Mavis Staples covered one of his songs and then won the prize. Pretty cool. Well, his latest album, Little Wide Open, is out now, and it's an ode to his Midwestern roots. It's also a goodbye. Morby grew up in Kansas City and Tulsa, and this sort of nods at that. Check out this title track. It's beefy, over 8 minutes, and it's very good. New stuff from Kevin Morby called Little Wide Open.

So cool. If you just jumped in the middle of the song, wondered, who was that? It's Kevin Morby with the title track to his latest album. It's called Little Wide Open. Toots and the Maytals are on World.

Latest from Philly slash Nashville slash Los Angeles musician. He's got a lot of roots. It's Devin Gilfillian. The song is called Hold On. It is from his forthcoming album, Time Will Tell. Into the archives we go for live performances from Ben Folds and Patty Griffin when we get back to World Cafe.

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Here's new music from Chicago band Bridget Calls Me Baby. It's called I Can Take the Sun Out of the Sky.

I've read the musical Tea Leaves. There is an Alabama Shakes record coming. It hasn't been announced yet, but hopefully soon. Going back to Sound and Color for that one, Shoegaze. Hi, I'm with The Wire and new music from Bridget Calls Me Baby at the top. I Can Take the Sun Out of the Sky. We're back in a minute with more World Cafe.

Welcome back. It's World Cafe. I have new music from a singer-songwriter named Alex Amen, who grew up in Texas, lived in California for a bit, then spent some time in the wilderness up by Puget Sound, and is now back in California with new music. Check out this track from Alex Amen. It's called California Blues.

0: 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Big Audio Dynamite, putting the wraps on this edition of The Cafe. 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It's not coming right at you, but I'm saying look out for it if you would like more live performances and interviews. Hey, that's it. We got to go. I'm Stephen Kaleo. This has been World Cafe from NPR.
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1: Well, the good times can get a thimble, said an eye, feel the wind. 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So take me to try.

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2: Say She She's music is tailor-made to get you up and dancing. And with a song like Under the Sun, inspired by the writer's strike in Los Angeles, the group hopes it'll make you want to act too.
3: Wouldn't that be great if we had bandied together and fought against some of the streaming royalties rates and things that a lot of musicians are struggling with?
2: Pia Malik, Naya Brown, and Sabrina Cunningham are the trio at the heart of Say She She. Today they bring the disco, funk, soul, and the message as they talk about their latest album, Cut and Rewind. Plus, they get candid about how they faced setbacks, dealing with unfair booking practices.
3: It's hard because we don't want to be silenced and dampened, and we don't want to be held back. But there's a lot of things that happen in the music business that should be illegal.
2: It's Say She She. I'm Kaleo. This is World Cafe. Had some good sessions in the last week or so, including Jose Gonzalez, Death Cab for Cutie, and Bill Frisell. You can find them at worldcafe.org. Just a few minutes away from our session with Say She She, but first it's Stevie Wonder, Don't You Worry About a Thing.

From NPR, it's World Cafe. Hey, I'm Kaleo. It's always a party when Say She She takes the stage. I've had the chance to see Nia Brown, Sabrina Cunningham, and Pia Malik a few times since they released their debut album, Prism, back in 2022. And the trio channels euphoria in spades. But there's always been a deeper message to the songs, more than just having a good time. Today, Say She She joined me to talk about their latest album, Cut and Rewind, including why they wanted to write a song like Disco Life, which was inspired by the infamous disco demolition night in Chicago, and how that anti-disco culture targeted Black and queer communities. Not only will we talk about that, they reflect on a business setback that they had to navigate, and it's in an industry that's often been predatory to its artists. Hope you join us for this one. Our session gets underway with the performance recorded live in studio. It's Say She She with Cut and Rewind.

0: Recorded live here in our studios in Philadelphia, it is Say She She with a performance of Cut and Rewind. It is the title track to their third studio album, which is available now. Joining me are Pia Malik, Sabrina Cunningham, and Nia Brown of Say She She. I'm Stephen Kaleo, contributing host at World Cafe. Thank you so much for being here.
1: Thank you for having us.
2: Yes, thank you for having us.
3: Lovely.
0: Absolutely. The band is a New York story. Couldn't get any better of how the band started in Brooklyn. But now, if I understand correctly, Say She She has become a multi-time zone band spreading across the country.
1: Yep.
0: I mean, I would love to know a little bit about being in a group where, you know, you all start together in this close-knit, you know, become fast friends, but now, you know, New York, D.C. area, Los Angeles. How does that change the dynamic of the band?
1: I mean, it doesn't really, because when we're on the road, we're on the road. So it doesn't really matter where you live. We just get together before tours and have maybe a one-day rehearsal or something, two at most.
2: Yeah, and then we get together for songwriting in L.A. mostly. Mm-hmm. So we work out of our producer, Sergio Rios' studio out there in North Hollywood called Killian Sound. So that's where we've been recording the last two albums. So it's, yeah, we just come together. It's just hop on the plane. That's
0: not so bad. So you don't, so there's not a lot of writing solo. Generally, do you write as a trio?
1: We write as a group with our band, in fact. So there's seven of us in the room usually, which is really special. And I think it's just, it's such a beautiful project because you have the limitations of the day. We do a song a day. And we also have like the limitations of the analog tools we use. And so it kind of really informs the process. You know, definitely we work well under pressure. I will say that. And there's so many of us that the ideas just generate and we feed off each other's creativity. And you can just, you know, bring a song to life and not get too in your head and too stuck about, oh, overthinking it. You know, it's just, it's truly what comes out of us ends up being the song. Mm-hmm. And I think that has helped us to also, you know, with the rehearsals are less necessary because we wrote it together. We all know what, you always remember the things that you wrote more than you remember other people's songs, I feel.
0: You're listening to World Cafe. We're here with Say She She. The new album is called Cut and Rewind. So if you can't play these songs live on a stage, you don't cut those songs. Like, yeah. Talk about that kind of constraint and what, how that helps you capture the best performances when you're in the studio.
1: We call it honest music. It's like the truest thing you can do is just perform. And all of us have been performing since we were little, whether it was choirs or girl groups or bands, you know, all the way up until current day. But, you know, there's something beautiful to me about the truest human voice. And even with all its imperfections, that I think that when people hear that, they can relate to it, especially in a world where there's so much overproduction and automation and, you know, kind of noise control and distortion, which all of those things are great. But I think people, especially younger people, do miss just the simple human voice and connection and the vulnerability of that.
0: With a performance like, say, Under the Sun, which is what we're going to hear next, can you tell me sort of like maybe how you found your spots for that track in particular and what people can listen to if as they're going to hear this performance in a little bit?
1: You know, that song is really about the writer's strike. Hmm. We were in LA during the writer's strike and we were kind of talking about how interesting it was, what, you know, that they were collaborating and banding together, and the collective action that we saw from the writers was something that, you know, being in the music business, we thought, wouldn't that be great if we had bandied together and fought against some of the streaming royalties rates and things that a lot of musicians are struggling with. And it's a very prevalent debate, so maybe not the time for it now, but certainly something that we've been, like, you know, scoffing at and wondering about for some time. And we thought, we were just really inspired by that, you know. So the concept for the song came first.
3: Right. And then I think because the sort of the lyrics and the verses are a little more like serious and, you know, wordy, I think we were trying to approach the chorus. We had sung it first. Yeah. And then we were like, you know, something's too monotonous here. We need to like switch it up. So on the recording, you can kind of hear it. We switched this sort of like shouty voice, almost like a
1: kind of Shangri-La style.
3: I think that was like that little sweet spot that, you know, we kind of found that energy shift made it feel more, you know, kind of upbeat and gave it this new life. And yeah, which is not quite as pretty, like the pretty singing on the verses.
2: Mm-hmm. And the living under the sun is meant, you know, in LA, just living in this sunshine. And, you know, it's just, it's like something that we wanted to feature. So
1: it's kind of meant to be ironic as well.
2: Yeah.
1: It's like, you're living under the sunshine and look at this gorgeous, amazing place, and it's Hollywood and all the glamour of that, and everything's mm-hmm. just seems so perfect. But, you know, there are these writers who are struggling, and like everybody's actually on strike, and, you know, you're living in the sunshine,
2: and then
1: but you're living
2: under
1: the
2: gun.
1: Yeah.
0: Sure. Awesome. Let's listen to Under the Sun. It's Say She, She, recorded live here on World Cafe.

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0: Welcome back to World Cafe. We're talking with members of Say She. Their new album is called Cut and Rewind. Let's jump back in.
4: So one of the songs I would like to sort of talk about, because for many reasons, but one of them is because I was born and raised in Chicago. And Chicago has this piece of history and lore, and I don't want to say too much because I want to give you the floor to talk about it, but it's this event that was called Disco Demolition Night. Happened in 1979. First off, I am curious who brought this idea into the room. Who is the person who heard about this and said, I want to write a song about it?
5: Pia, for sure, I think.
6: Well, that's not exactly how it started. I Never Had a Disco Live kind of started at the end of recording our second album, Silver. We were celebrating
7: the end of recording.
6: The completion of the recording, writing our second album. And there was like a little party. And
7: a big party.
6: Well, it was a big party. Just us. That's the band. Yeah. And we were just having a good time and dancing and singing. And something
7: came up.
6: A riff came up. I started saying, I never even had a disco life. Like, I've never even, like, I forget what made me even say that. I've never even got to live this disco life that everybody is so upset about. Like, why is everybody upset about a disco life? I never even had one of those. And so we just kind of riffed off of that. And so Pia then thought, like, oh yes, let's look into that, the disco life.
7: Sabrina heard it and was like, wait, well, she was just singing it in the party, and Sabrina captured it and was like, that's really good, and recorded it. She's like, we should so use this on the next album. And we were so joyful and laughing, and Sabrina's very good at, like, she hears something and she's like, she will document it and remember it and resurface it and be like, remember this thing?
4: You got a lot of voice memos?
8: Oh my god.
7: Oh yeah,
8: thousands,
7: so
8: thousands,
7: many,
8: and thousands. And they're actually all labeled, and I can find them.
4: That's the curse. So many musicians are like, yeah, I got hundreds of them, but I have no idea what they are because I don't label them.
8: Yeah, they're fairly organized.
7: And then when we took it back into the next round of songwriting sessions, you know, that was such a joyful moment, but also what's the meaning and the purpose for that? And then, you know, I had watched this documentary and heard about this story and, you know, was basically sent into tears, floods of tears, because to me, what was the anti-disco, the sort of anti-disco movement in Britain was very different. That was something that was like, okay, the disco movement is represented by these major labels. It's very cookie cutter, you know, homogenization of music. Mm-hmm. And the, you know, the antithesis of that was like the gritty Brit punk attitude of let's keep it real and let's be who we are and in your face, something that I stand for, you know? Mm-hmm. And so I'd never really been against this kind of
4: anti-disco sentiment
7: as much as once I realized what this story represented and how people basically just ended up making it a race issue and people were burning records that were nothing to do with disco, just black music and gay people's music. And it was like the disco space is the sacred space for people who have been marginalized. They don't, what is mainstream America so angry about? They hardly have any space. You know, we've never even had a mainstream disco life.
6: Right.
7: So then it came around, and that's how we
6: disco life, free life. Like, yeah. You know, what is it that you feel when you listen to disco? You feel free. You want to dance. You want to express yourself. You feel liberated. So it's just like,
4: It's worth mentioning for our audience who might not be familiar, Disco Demolition Night took place in 1979 in Chicago. Radio station The Loop, DJ Steve Dahl decided to have a promotion where they invited people to bring disco records down to blow up because there was a rock and roll station. It was a bit of a promotion because people weren't coming. And at the time in Chicago, after it happened, there was this sort of, wow, this was a really cool gung-ho moment. And a lot of Chicagoans looked at it with a point of pride. And then as the years went on and people began to interrogate this moment, they realized, particularly in the home of house music that was pioneered by queer men, by black people, that there was an underlying element of racism that, even if people weren't willing to acknowledge it, it was there. And so I think it's like a moment that's almost a black eye in the city's history at this point. What they once looked at was something so pridefully is now like, actually, that's really kind of shameful. And it's destructive to the citizens who live there, who created in that environment. So when I saw that you made a song about that, I was like, I thought that was really like a really powerful thing in what you were trying to champion, or what you are championing, rather.
6: Thank you.
4: Totally. Should we do a live performance of that? Would that sound good to you?
7: We're ready.
6: Sounds good to me.
4: Perfect. It's Say She She with Disco Life here on World Cafe.

0: Recorded live here on World Cafe, it is Say She She with Disco Life. It is from their new album, which is available now, Cut and Rewind. Hanging out with Pia and Naya and Sabrina from the band. You know, we talked about touring for a second, but I saw something really kind of interesting that I kind of wanted to, you know, right now we're in a really tough time for artists to go out and make the art that they want. You know, there have been several bands that have wanted to come to America who are based overseas who can't make the touring thing work. And so they're like, we can't book them for our show because they're stuck in England or whatever the case. Like, you are road warriors. You've toured a lot. But I saw in an article in The Guardian that, like, you know, you have this great tour, I think in the UK or in the EU, and it's like you end up, I'm not sure what out-of-pocket means, but it sounds like it wasn't as financially rewarding. Like, how do you
1: make... I would love to tell you about this, because this was one of those things that The Guardian couldn't legally print what the truth was.
0: Wait a minute. Are we able to legally...
1: Yes, because I'm saying it's an interview, and they have different sets of rules. But basically, we actually got embezzled by the booking agent. So our booking agent, who was UK-based... did not hold the money that the promoters paid back for the tour in escrow, and which it, she was supposed to. And basically, the next day after she received all the payment for the entire tour, she liquidated the company. So it was a legal liquidation. And because the money wasn't held in escrow, she used it for paying her rent, paying herself a wage, paying her staff's wages. And she used basically our tour money as cash flow for her business and then liquidated. And we have not been able to get the money back because it's a legal liquidation, and she owed the Crown, which is the tax, you know, HMRC, you know, more money than we were owed. So if there was any money, the Crown takes it. That's how it works. It's been devastating, because that led us to a lot of financial hardship, and we're still trying to recover. If the truth is, you know, we're out here working so hard, spreading what we believe is our message and our music and our protest and our voice. And it's hard, because we don't want to be silenced and dampened, and we don't want to be held back. But yeah, there's a lot of things that happen in the music business that should be illegal.
0: Yeah.
1: So one of the things we hope to do when we have the time and the resource is to help change the law to protect future musicians. So we want to campaign to say that and we have got some friends in Parliament that we're working with right now to help gather that for a bill, for an amendment to an existing bill, which is to say that if you are a booking agent, you have to have an escrow account, and you are responsible to put all monies received from all promoters for any artists' payouts into that escrow, so that if there was something to do, you know, with a liquidation or something, that money would be protected. Because otherwise you end up with a lot of grifters who you wonder, do they just ring up lots of bills on Amex cards so that they can declare bankruptcy in order

0: take and siphon off these monies from artists.
1: It rocked our confidence in our team a little bit, and it was
2: so betrayal.
0: It really hurt
1: because we had been working with this agent for, you know, I think 3 years or so, 4 years.
2: This is World Cafe. We are here with Say She. Latest album is out now. It's called Cut and Rewind. One more live performance to get to, and this is my favorite song on the record, no less. So I'm very thankful that you brought it. Plus, like, there's some really awesome vocal things happening in this that I'm just going to ask because I was going to call it Doppler harmonies.
1: We call it the kittens,
0: yeah.
2: Do all things with love. Tell me a little bit about this song.
1: The title of the song and that's the lyric in the chorus kind of speaks for itself. You know, it's we're trying to spread the love, and you know, I think it's meant to be a joyful, celebratory sort of song, and it definitely feels that way. I think the kittens that Naya just mentioned, that was almost like, it was almost like a little joke in the studio, but it ended up sticking. Like Naya and I doing these high riffs up in the air.
3: I never thought that part was going to stick. And now when we perform it live, we get cheers. And we're like, what? I can't believe the kids.
0: Yeah.
3: It's just so funny because we're just singing in the rafters there and just trading off. And that's what, like, before we came up with the title, that's how we described the song. The kitten song, because it was just such a prevalent part and, like, really stood out. But now it seems to be a crowd favorite.
0: Yeah, I actually think it's more impactful live than it is on the recording, because these two, they have the most incredible range. It's so clear. And if you look at their vocal formation, wave formation on the computer, you'd be surprised. It's so similar. Mine is like scratchy and down here, low. And their wave formation looks so identical. There's this air that they both have in their voice. So we had to pan it in the production so that you could tell that it was two different voices, because it was almost so pure. The trade-off wasn't evident that it was the two singers. So when you see that live, it's so impressive. They always hit the notes, because they always hit the notes. It's amazing, and it's my favorite thing that we've done in Say She She so far. I'm not necessarily a part of that moment at all, but it doesn't matter, because I get to bathe in it. Like, you know, especially if I'm standing in the middle.
1: Yeah, I gotta warm around, up but, just for that
0: and
1: song.
0: You get it from both sides. You're just like, I'm bathing in this music right now.
2: Let's do it. A live performance here in studio with Say She She. It's Do All Things With Love on World Cafe.

0: Recorded live here in Philadelphia, it is Say She She with the performance of Do All Things With Love. It's from the new album Cut and Rewind, which is available now. Huge thanks to Sabrina Cunningham, Naya Brown, and Pia Malik. This was so much fun. Thank you all so much for coming in.
1: Thank you so much for having us.
2: Yes, this has been wonderful. Thank you so much.
0: That's Say She She. We're back in a minute with more World Cafe.
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2: Welcome back to World Cafe. Our session with Say She She was produced by Miguel Perez. Thanks to our technical director, Chris Williams, for mixing the session and bookings producer, Chelsea Johnson, for making sure all of our trains run on time. I don't even think we have trains, but I like the expression. Let's get back into it with Tyler Ballgame, I Believe in Love.

0: Wrapping up this hour of World Cafe with William Devon. Be thankful for what you've got. I got this, and I appreciate you. So thanks for listening. And thank you to all of our affiliates nationwide who make this show possible. We produce this program from WXPN at the University of Pennsylvania in Philadelphia. We'll do it again, I swear. I'm Kaleo. This has been World Cafe from NPR.
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0: From NPR, this is World Cafe. I'm Kaleo, and I have a really great song for you from recent Grammy winner Kevin Morby, the title track from his new album, an ode to his life in the Midwest. It's called Little Wide Open.

0: Alex Amen spent some time in the wide open of Texas before moving to California and then Puget Sound, where he got lost in the wilderness and honed his songwriting chops. We've got new music called California Blues.
1: California Blues brought me all the way.
0: Plus, we'll go into the archives for Ben Folds covering The Cure. And hang out with Alabama Shakes. That's today on World Cafe. Starting things off with the latest from Courtney Barnett, her album Creature of Habit. Here is Sight Unseen featuring Waxahachie.

Welcome one, welcome all. It's World Cafe. I'm Kaleo, and I got new music from Kevin Morby. Hey, what's that guy? What's that Grammy winner up to? You know, he won a Grammy because Mavis Staples covered one of his songs and then won the prize. Pretty cool. Well, his latest album, Little Wide Open, is out now, and it's an ode to his Midwestern roots. It's also a goodbye. Morby grew up in Kansas City and Tulsa, and this sort of nods at that. Check out this title track. It's beefy, over 8 minutes, and it's very good. New stuff from Kevin Morby called Little Wide Open.

So cool. If you just jumped in the middle of the song, wondered, who was that? It's Kevin Morby with the title track to his latest album. It's called Little Wide Open. Toots and the Maytals are on World Cafe.

0: Latest from Philly / Nashville / Los Angeles musician. He's got a lot of roots. It's Devin Gilfillian. The song is called Hold On. It is from his forthcoming album, Time Will Tell. Into the archives we go for live performances from Ben Folds and Patty Griffin when we get back to World Cafe.
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0: Welcome back. It's World Cafe. 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And here's Ben Folds covering The Cure. 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

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Love Throws a Line. 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Here's new music from Chicago band Bridget Calls Me Baby. It's called I Can Take the Sun Out of the Sky.

0: I've read the musical tea leaves. There is an Alabama Shakes record coming. It hasn't been announced yet, but hopefully soon. Going back to Sound and Color for that one, Shoegaze. Hi, I'm with The Wire and new music from Bridget Calls Me Baby at the top. I Can Take the Sun Out of the Sky. 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
0: Welcome back. It's World Cafe. I have new music from a singer-songwriter named Alex Amen, who grew up in Texas, lived in California for a bit, then spent some time in the wilderness up by Puget Sound, and is now back in California with new music. Check out this track from Alex Amen. It's called California Blues.

0: 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Putting the wraps on this edition of The Cafe. 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It's not coming right at you, but I'm saying look out for it if you would like more live performances and interviews. Hey, that's it. We got to go. I'm Stephen Kaleo. This has been World Cafe from NPR.
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That's Stevie Wonder with He's Mr. Know-It-All. Before that, we heard Red Red Wine by UB40. Hey, I'm Tressa Glass. You're tuned in to Studio One, 94.1 FM in Des Moines. Thanks for hanging out today. I've got the police on the way, along with some Vampire Weekend. Right now, it's Freako, still around.

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I know Joni Mitchell fans can have mixed opinions about that Counting Crows cover. That's Big Yellow Taxi, the Joni Mitchell classic, as told by the Counting Crows. Before that was Harmony Hall by Vampire Weekend. Hey, I'm Tressa Glass here on Studio One. I've got Space Hog on the way. I kind of forgot about this song until it was in one of the Guardians of the Galaxy soundtracks. It's called In the Meantime, total jam. I've also got Adam Ant on the way. Right now, let's jam out with Meek. This is Fabulous.

0: Goody Two Shoes by Adam Ant. Here's a fun fact for you. Do you know what Adam Ant's real name is? He was born on November 3rd, 1954, with the name Stuart Leslie Goddard. Wow. Before that was In the Meantime by Space Hog. I'm Tressa Glass here on member-supported Studio One. I've got Courtney Barnett on the way. This track features Waxahachie. When I first heard they were doing a song together, I got very excited. When two of your favorites get together, it's cause for celebration. I've also got the retro-styled band The Sacred Souls coming up. Next, it's local music from Astro Bratz. We're going to hear Pretend next.
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0: Fool by the Sacred Souls. Before that was Courtney Barnett featuring Waxahachie on Sight Unseen. Hey, I'm Tressa Glass here on Member Supported Studio One. I've got brand new Blonde Shell coming up in a few minutes. I'm so excited for you guys to hear this song if you haven't already. It is so good. Stick around for that. Next up, it's Father John Misty. This is a song that I'm now realizing I really should start playing next to Born in the USA. We're going to hear Bored in the USA next.
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When a member of the Studio One team flagged that Blondshell had a new single out, I almost broke my dang fingers trying to navigate to it on my computer as quickly as possible. I love Blondshell, and I'm loving that single. Heart has to work so hard. I'm Tressa Glass here on Studio One, 94.1 FM Des Moines. I've got some OG classic Coldplay on the way. This is one of the few songs I can still play on piano. It's generally a crowd pleaser. People know it, even though it's a very sad song. I've also got Suki Waterhouse on the way. Right now, The Beths, Till My Heart Stops.

0: Back in Love by Suki Waterhouse. Before that, The Scientist by Coldplay. Pretty easy song to play on piano if you need a crowd pleaser. And by crowd pleaser, I mean a song that everyone knows but is definitely a bummer. I'm Tressa Glass here on Studio One. I've got The Cure on the way. It was confirmed recently that Robert Smith of The Cure is indeed on the new Olivia Rodrigo album. I'd heard rumors that they were in the studio together, so I thought that was a confirmed fact that he was going to be on the album. But as time has gone on, as she's been promoting this album, it just wasn't coming out. And I was like, uh-oh, I might have been wrong. But oh, I was right. Anyway, Holding On by Angel Olsen is next. The Cure is on the way.
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3: The One with artists you won't hear at

Friday I'm in Love by The Cure. Olivia Rodrigo's new album is coming out Friday, and it has been confirmed Robert Smith of The Cure is on a song. They performed it at a festival last weekend. Sounds very good. I gotta tell you, I heard rumors that he was gonna be on this album, and when she announced her single The Cure, I was like, here it is, this is it. Nope. Total bait and switch. No Robert Smith in sight on that song. And she was actually talking about like a cure, like a medicine sort of situation. She got me. I'm Tressa Glass here on Studio One. Deer Tick is on the way. Bruce Springsteen is also coming up. I don't know if you've ever heard of him. Right now, Brother Wallace, You're the Man.

0: basic if you want, but I do think that's my favorite Bruce Springsteen track. That's I'm on Fire. I think I like it so much because it's really about a man losing his mind by how much he likes and desires a woman. And that's exactly how I like my male characters in my romance novels. I want them down bad and horny for their ladies. And, you know, there's, of course, the issue of maybe a little bit of a creepy lyric in there. Hey, little girl, is your daddy home? And I totally get that. That is a little creepy, but I just ignore it. Before that was Mary Singletary by Deertick. I'm Tressa Glass here on Studio One. David Bowie is coming up next.
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0: Yes, that was Mike D of Beastie Boys with new music called Switch Up. 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I'm Tressa Glass here on Studio One. 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

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I'm your host, Tressa Glass. Next up, it's Dirty Projectors with a track called Temecula Sunrise. It reminds me, if you have not seen the SNL sketch called Lisa from Temecula, it's about 3 years old, please go watch it. I can't have you living your life without seeing that sketch. The original has Pedro Pascal as the celebrity host, and everyone breaks in that sketch, including Bowen Yang, who never breaks. And also, by the way, I've got the B-52s coming up, and another YouTube video for you to look up while you're at it is their performance on SNL back in the day. Wowzas! If you had just turned on your TV and saw that, you'd be like, have I gone to outer space or something? Anyway, here's Temecula Sunrise by Dirty Projectors.

tell her this for Johnny and Nan. This for my brothers locked up, I'm finna do what they can. Pinnacle of my pride, everything I despise. I don't ever lead in that, so I'm ever finna fly. I be trying hard, and still missing the target and dealing

0: That was an IPR live recording of Be Well with Tough Love. Before that was Severed by the Decemberists. Hey, I'm Tressa Glass here on Studio One, 94.1 FM in Des Moines. Jesus Jones, Future Islands, they're both on the way, but a different kind of island is up next. Elder Island with Pink Lemon is coming up.
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Find Love by Future Islands. I saw a TikTok that occasionally resurfaces for me. Well, I saw it again recently. And it's about how Future Islands perhaps has one of the best front men in recent history. And totally agree. He brings it. There is no performance that he does not give 110%. And his vocals are just insane. If you have not had the privilege of seeing Future Islands live, they've come to Iowa several times. Don't miss them next time. Trust me. Before that was Jesus Jones, Right Here, Right Now. I'm Tressa Glass here on Studio One. Next up, it's a new track from Cigarettes After Sex. This song is called Twizzler. Kiss.

0: She Drives Me Crazy by Fine Young Cannibals here on Studio One, 94.1 FM, Des Moines. I'm your host, Tressa Glass. Jesse Wells is coming up next. He's going to be at Valair Ballroom on August 19th with Rat Boys. That's going to be a good show. And speaking of live music, Midwest Troubadour Pokey Lafarge is coming to Woolies in Des Moines this September, and you could win tickets from Studio One. 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

0: Great Divide by Noah Kahan here on Studio One. Before that was House of I by the Afghan Whigs. And if you're still hanging out, Mambo Sun by T-Rex was before that. I'm Tressa Glass. Thanks so much for hanging out with me today. I'm handing things off to Cece Mitchell. I see the animals coming up next.
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Kurt Vile's 10th studio album, Philadelphia's Been Good to Me, just came out a couple weeks back. We just heard the single Chance to Bleed here on Studio One. And the Animals got us started off with the 1965's We Gotta Get Out of This Place. 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I'm Cece Mitchell, here with you until 3 today. Midwest troubadour Pokey LaFarge is coming to Woolies here in Des Moines this September. 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No purchase is necessary to win. Your chance to win ends this Friday at noon, though, so you're going to want to do that right now at IPR Studio One on Instagram. Best of luck to ya. Now, I love the backstory to the title of the upcoming new record from Muse. It's going to be called The Wow Signal, which is named after an extraterrestrial radio signal that they picked up for just like a few seconds back in 1977, but it does suggest the existence of alien life. Y'all know I love it when it comes to aliens. They've been trying to find that signal ever since, and they never have. So, one of the big, great mysteries of the universe. That new Muse album comes out on the 26th. Let's hear the single Be With You.

0: The Maria set at last year's Hinterland Festival was one of my favorites of the weekend. They were so cool. And I have a feeling Biba Doobie's set at this summer's festival is going to be one of my favorites as well. We just heard them together on their new track, All I Did Was Dream of You, right after U2's Elevation. New music from Grace Potter and Lucy Dacus are up in the next 15. You're tuned to Studio One. I'm Cece Mitchell.
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1: Former Bauhaus members Daniel Ash, David Jay, and Kevin Haskins got together to make the band Lovin' Rockets after the dissolution of their original act. They have banded and disbanded quite a few times since then. Most recently, back in 2024, they went on tour with Jane's Addiction, and we all heard how that Jane's Addiction tour ended up. But we just took it back to 1987 with Lovin' Rockets. That was No New Tale to Tell. The unmistakable Tom Waits before that brought us Make It Rain. 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Now let's hear the latest from Grace Potter. When I'm

0: So I live in a very quaint neighborhood now. It's not like when I was living in the East Village. It's very quiet and comfortable. But the big controversy in our neighborhood right now is that a bunch of people's vegetable plants, especially their tomatoes, have like died or gotten sick because of herbicide poisoning. Like it's in the air in the neighborhood, which means somebody sprayed their plants and it's killing all the plants around us, which is honestly super tragic. My tomatoes have not been hit yet, but a lot of my neighbors have just been absolutely decimated. So, you know, you got to think about what your actions do to your neighbors, y'all. The Lucy Dacus Record Store Day 2026 exclusive Planting Tomatoes got us started off. And just now we heard You Don't Know How It Feels, the 1994 track from the late, great Tom Petty. We'll hear from Iowa's own Brad in the Big Wave and upcoming Vibrant Music Hall act Bleachers here before the end of the hour. I'm Cece Mitchell, and this is Studio One.
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0: That track might sound like it was made back in the 60s, but it's actually brand new. The title track to the sixth studio album from the Lemon Twigs, released just last month. It was Look For Your Mind. The very problematic Ike, together the queen of rock and roll Tina Turner before that, on one about Tina's hometown, Nutbush City Limits. We'll hear some of my favorite road trip tunes from Canned Heat and Of Monsters and Men here in the first part of the noon hour. I'm CeCe Mitchell, and you're tuned to Studio One.
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0: Hey, 94.1 Des Moines and 88.9 Bondurant. It's Studio One. I'm Cece Mitchell. We just heard one of two recent singles from Jack White. It was G.O.D. and the Broken Ribs. This next band is a hit here in the Midwest, and it does have a big Iowa connection. Their bassist is from Iowa City. Let's hear some Lake Street Dive on Studio One.
1: Yeah.

0: couple of my all-time favorite road trip tunes got us started off. Going Up the Country by Canned Heat, a perfect soundtrack to an all-American road trip. Mountain Sound by Of Monsters and Men followed, and I am headed to Colorado soon, so maybe I need to bust more Of Monsters and Men out to pump me up. And just now, we heard Iowa's own Casey Joe Collins with Maybe Mama Was Right. Casey Joe Collins is a self-described Midwest troubadour. Right now, here at Studio One, we are giving away two tickets to another Midwest troubadour coming to town, Pokey LaFarge. I'll give you guys details on that ticket giveaway here in just a few. And we'll also hear new music from Widow's Peak and Jalen Naganda here in just a sec.
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David Byrne of Talking Heads fame, together with Hayley Williams of Paramore fame on What Is the Reason For It. Matthew Sweet before that with his hit track Girlfriend, and Widow's Peak got us started off with their latest If You Change. You're tuned to Studio One. I'm Cece Mitchell. 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Your chance to win ends this Friday at noon, though, so you're going to want to do that right now at IPR Studio One on Instagram. Now let's hear the latest from Jalen Naganda.

0: Taking it back 44 years to an album about 27 years ago, Prince's fifth studio album, 1999. That was Delirious here on Studio One, right after Britain's Bakar brought us First Time. We'll hear from Broken Bells and Beth Orton here before the end of the hour. You're tuned to Studio One on Iowa Public Radio. I'm Cece Mitchell.
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0: That was an artist I interviewed last year that we've been hearing from quite a bit here in Iowa lately. Wilco's Jeff Tweedy with Lou Reed Was My Babysitter. 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He was so kind. Anyways, coming up in the first part of the 1 o'clock hour, new music from Arlo Parks and Caroline Rose. I'm Cece Mitchell, and you're tuned to Studio One on IPR.
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Arlo Parks' third studio album, Ambiguous Desire, is out now. We just heard the latest single, Beams. None other than the Beatles before that, with one from their iconic 1967 record, Sgt. Pepper's Lonely Hearts Club Band. It was Lucy in the Sky with Diamonds. You're tuned to Studio One, 94.1 Des Moines, 88.9 Bondurant, and everywhere on your smart speaker. I'm Cece Mitchell, here with you until 3 today. 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

0: Caroline Rose has had that track in the works for like a decade now, which means they could have played it when they opened at the Rust Belt in Moline like 7 years ago. I don't even remember who they opened for. That's how good that opening set was. But I don't believe they played that track. It is so memorable. I think I would have remembered it. It's a good new one. Yip Yip Yow by Caroline Rose. Right after Nathaniel Rateliff and the Night Sweats brought us A Little Honey. Some of my personal favorite tracks from Animal Collective and Suzanne Vega are on their way to ya. It's Studio One. I'm Cece Mitchell.
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Meriwether Post Pavilion is one of the most iconic venues in the United States, and I have never been there, but have great appreciation for it because I love the album titled after it by Animal Collective. Total bangers on that one. A little weird, but it's totally great. One of my favorite tracks from that album, My Girls by Animal Collective, got us started off. And just now we heard This Is the Day by The. I'm CeCe Mitchell, and you're tuned to Studio One. Vince Staples' seventh studio album is his first indie label release. It just came out this past Friday, Cry Baby. Let's hear the single White Flag here on Studio One.

0: So I give the curtain speech before every Live at the Temple concert series show at the Temple Theater here in Des Moines. And honestly, that experience has exposed me to a lot of really cool artists. I've seen some things I never would have gotten to see by myself. One of the kindest people I've met through the Live at the Temple shows, though, and somebody I already knew of, was Suzanne Vega, the artist we just heard. I was so excited when she played the track we just heard, Tom's Diner, the DNA remix of it. The lineup for this year's upcoming Live at the Temple concert series is already out. You can check it out and buy season tickets at dmpa.org. Before Suzanne Vega, Kevin Morby brought us Javelin. We'll hear from Des Moines' own Andre Davis here before the end of the hour. I'm Cece Mitchell, and this is Studio One.
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0: I know. New music from Australia's Swap Meet here on Studio One. I'm Cece Mitchell. We'll hear some tunes you might remember from Mazzy Star and Bjork here in the 2 o'clock hour before Tony Daynor takes over at 3.
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Dear Tick's latest record, Coin-O-Matic, just came out this past Friday. We just heard the single Mary Single Terry here on Studio One. I'm Cece Mitchell. Fruit Bats have a new album coming out this Friday. It's going to be called The Landfill. It's described as a vibrant full band album with a mix of cinematic pop and lyrical reflection. This next track I have for you is not from that new record, though. It takes us back to 2019 with their Gold Past Life record. Let's hear the title track. Yeah, no.

0: That was my good friends in the Des Moines band Kibble, who just played a doubleheader at Locals a couple weekends back. We heard they're out on the weekend here on Studio One. Santana before that, the man with the guitar who turned into a snake. We heard his Evil Ways. Well, here are some songs you can sing along to from Mazzy Star and Peter Gabriel here in the next 20 minutes. It's Studio One. I'm Cece Mitchell.
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Florence and the Machine with last year's Sympathy Magic here on Studio One. Mazzy Star before that with a track you might have known all of the lyrics to. I'm sure you knew at least a couple. It was Fade Into You. And Death Cab for Cutie got us started off with Punching the Flowers. We'll be seeing them at Harrister Cove and Council Bluffs next month. It should be a great show. I'm Cece Mitchell and you're tuned to Studio One on Iowa Public Radio. Bebe Stockwell has a new album coming out on the 26th. It's going to be called Volume One. Let's hear the new single, When You Know.

Doesn't that track make you want to just hold a boombox over your head like John Cusack? It was In Your Eyes, the 1986 track from Peter Gabriel, a track whose lyrics, Peter Gabriel said, were inspired by an African tradition of ambiguous love songs, blurring the lines between romance.

0: romantic and divine love. Sengalese singer Yusuf N'Dour provides some vocals for that one in his native language. We'll hear from some of my all-time favorite bands, The Killers and The Strokes, here before Tony Daner's up at 3. You're listening to Studio One. I'm Cece Mitchell.
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0: British psychedelic rockers Temple's fifth studio album comes out on the 26th. It's going to be called Bliss. We just heard the single Jetstream Heart. Right after the latest from Mitski, I'll Change for You, and Bjork got us started off with Hyper Ballad. I'm CeCe Mitchell, and you're tuned to Studio One, 94.1 Des Moines, 88.9 Bondurant, and everywhere on the new and improved Studio1.org. I'll be back again tomorrow from 11 to 3. 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

Sam Fender on Studio One. That song, Rein Me In, featuring Olivia Dean, is from the deluxe edition of Sam Fender's album, People Watching. I'm Tony Daner. It's Studio One. We have Genesis Owusu coming up in a few minutes and a new song from Metric to check out this hour. Here's Buffalo Traffic Jam. We'll be playing the Campfire Stage at Hinterland this year. It's Fool's Gold.

0: There's a song from one of our favorite albums of the year at Studio One, Red Star Woo and the Worldwide Scourge from Genesis Owusu. That was Stampede. I'm Tony Daner. In just a few minutes, we'll talk about how you can win two tickets to see Pokey LaFarge in Des Moines in September, and we'll hear the latest from Noah Kahn and Metric on Studio One.
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Eurythmics on Studio One, right after an artist from right here in the Midwest, Yor Smith, who is back in the Twin Cities after spending some time in Los Angeles. That was Hey There's My Girl from Yor Smith. I'm Tony Daner. It's Studio One, 94.1 FM in Des Moines. 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Speaking of Midwesterners, Pogi LaFarge is going to be at Woolies in Des Moines in September, and you can win two tickets. No purchase is necessary. You just have to find us on Instagram. That's not hard. We're at IPR Studio One. Look for the Pogi LaFarge post and tag a friend. That's it. You will be entered. Don't wait, though. Your opportunity to win these two Pogi LaFarge tickets ends Friday at noon. Still coming up on Studio One, Greg Wheeler and the Poly Mall Cops, who will be in Waterloo on Saturday for the Chroma 63 Festival. And we'll hear Noah Kahn right after this new one from Metric. The new album, Romanticize the Dive, has been out for a while. This is Time is a Bomb from Metric.

0: Pavement on Studio One, coming right after Noah Kahan off of the new album The Great Divide. That was Doors. You can read CC Mitchell's review of this new album from Noah Kahan over at studio1.org. I'm Tony Daner. Speaking of CC Mitchell, she and I are both going to be at the Chroma 63 Festival in Waterloo on Saturday. That is at Waterloo's River Loop Amphitheater. It is free. It goes from noon to 9. We hope to see you there. Greg Wheeler and the Polymall Cops, one of the bands playing at Chroma 63. They're coming up this hour on Studio One, and we'll hear new music from the Afrobeat band Pigeon.
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0: some new Afrobeat music from the band Pigeon on Studio One. The song Miami right after Hoodoo Gurus, that was bittersweet. And we heard Rainbow Kitten Surprise, who are coming back to Waukee for the second time in about a year. They'll be playing at Vibrant Music Hall in July. The song Superstar, going back to Rainbow Kitten Surprise's album Love Hate Music Box. I'm Tony Daner. It's Studio One Music Next Hour from J. Jerome 87 and Freako.
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from Chicago. That's Freako still around on Studio One. The album Something Worth Waiting For is so, so good. Check it out. One of our favorites of the year at Studio One. I'm Tony Daner. Happy to be here with you on this Tuesday afternoon. J. Jerome 87 of Alt J coming up with a new solo record. We'll also hear a Studio One live recording of Des Moines' Abby Sawyer and The Flood. And here's Saint Etienne, Only Love Can Break Your Heart.

0: That's music you'll only hear on Studio One. Des Moines' Abby Sawyer and the Flood, recorded at XBK in Des Moines in 2023. Coming up slow, and Pearl Jam in there, Just Breathe. I'm Tony Daner. It's Studio One. Music on the way from Muna, Broken Social Scene, and J. Jerome 87.
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4: 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February, I felt the same as I do now. So take

That is the nine-piece Canadian band A Broken Social Scene on Studio One. The new album is called Remember the Humans. That was Hey Amanda. I'm Tony Daner. 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

0: Pixies on Studio One. I'm Tony Daner. Still on the way, we have The Sacred Souls and Grace Ives, and we'll hear one from Franz Ferdinand.
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0: That's one of my favorite songs of the year, Monrovia and Heavy Foot here on Studio One. I'm Tony Daner. Monrovia puts on a great live performance. He's going to be at Woolies in September. Hopefully you can check that show out. Pokey Lafarge is also playing a show at Woolies in September. And next hour on Studio One, we'll talk about how you can win two tickets to that show. We'll also hear the latest music from Suki Waterhouse and The Last Dinner Party. And we'll hear a classic from Patti Smith.
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The last dinner party were just at the Valair Ballroom in West Des Moines last Thursday. Studio One was there, and you can find the photos over on Instagram. We are at IPR Studio One. I'm Tony Daner. Speaking of Instagram, we will talk a little later this hour about how you can win two tickets to see Pokey LaFarge at Woolies in September just by tagging a friend in an Instagram post. That's a little later this hour. Music coming up from Suki Waterhouse and Father John Misty. And right now it's U2. They are celebrating 50 years together as a band. They have a new album coming this year. They have already surprise released a couple of EPs, including this song. It's U2's Song of the Future.

0: Back in Love from Suki Waterhouse here on Studio One. I'm Tony Daner. The latest from Casey Musgraves and Father John Misty are both coming up.
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Patti Smith on Studio One, 94.1 FM in Des Moines, online at studio1.org. I'm Tony Daner. Still on the way this hour, Des Moines' Matt Jessen, and we'll also hear from Elvis Costello. Right now, I want to remind you about a great show happening in Des Moines in September. Pokey LaFarge is going to be playing at Woolies on September 13th. Studio One giving away two tickets to see our fellow Midwesterner. He's from Bloomington, Illinois originally, now based in St. Louis. There is no purchase necessary to enter this drawing. All you have to do is go over to Instagram. We are at IPR Studio One. Find that Pokey LaFarge post and tag a friend. That is all you have to do. Don't wait. Your chance to win these two tickets ends at noon on Friday. We have the new one from Casey Musgraves right after the new one from Father John Misty. This is The Payoff.

0: I worked at a used record store in the summer of 1999 when that album came out from Red Hot Chili Peppers' Californication, and we played the heck out of that record. It includes that song, Other Side. And we heard Casey Musgraves, that was Dry Spell. I'm Tony Daner. We have a new one from Pete Yorn coming up, also Spoon and Elvis Costello on Studio One.
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0: All the Beauty is the new one from Pete Yorn on Studio One. It's the title track from his upcoming album. And speaking of upcoming music, Interpol in there, going back a few years for PDA. I'm Tony Daner here until 7 o'clock. Nick Bruner is going to be taking over at that time tonight. Tank and the Bangas are on the way.
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It's Tank and the Bangas on Studio One. Move is from the new album, The Last Balloon. I'm Tony Daner. It's Studio One. I'm here for roughly another hour. Nick Bruner's coming in at 7 o'clock tonight in for Aaron Fuller. We have Dua Sale on the way, one of a few songs from Dua Sale's new album, to feature a guest appearance by Bon Iver. We'll also hear a dear friend of ours from Iowa City, James Tutson. And here's George Ezra, Blame It On Me. Cool.

0: There's a good friend of ours from Iowa City here on Studio One, James Tutson, and I'll Be Around, coming after Sylvanessa with Coffee. I'm Tony Daner. We have a new song on the way from the English band My New Band Believe. They just released their debut album back in April. We'll also hear Dua Sale with Bon Iver and Iron and Wine coming up.
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2: Chapel Roan in a nun costume? We were there. Robert Plant playing Waterworks Park? Yeah, we were there too. Catch all the iconic moments with Studio One coverage of the best concerts in Iowa. 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

I am looking forward to catching CeCe Mitchell's interview with Sam Beam of Iron and Wine in the coming days. In the meantime, there is a song from his newest album, Hen's Teeth, In Your Ocean, from Iron and Wine here on Studio One. That was The Breeders, their classic Cannonball, and Dua Sale, along with Bon Iver, one of a few songs to feature Bon Iver on this new album from Dua Sale. It was Flood. The album is called Of Earth and Wires. I'm Tony Daner. It's Studio One. I'm going to be here for another half hour-ish. Nick Bruner will be here at 7 o'clock. The new one from Beck is on the way. And here is my new band, Believe.

0: Edie Burkell and New Bohemians on Studio One, 94.1 FM in Des Moines. 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And that was the English band My New Band Believe. They just released their debut album in April, and there's a deluxe edition. It includes that song, a fascinating new track, My New Band Believe and Numerology. I'm Tony Daner. We have Beck and Dead on the way, that's spelled D-E-H-D, and Lauren Hill's coming up.
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Lauryn Hill and X Factor on Studio One from her one and basically only studio album, The Miseducation of Lauryn Hill. I'm Tony Daner at Studio One. Thanks for hanging out here on Tuesday. It really is an honor and a privilege to get to hang out with you here every weekday up until through the dinner hour, playing all of this incredible music for you. Thanks for taking the musical journey with us here at Studio One. I'm going to leave you with the new one from Beck. If you have not heard this, I think you're going to like it. It is more of sad Beck, think Sea Change, Morning Phase. Maybe this means there's a new Beck record on the way. This is Ride Lonesome on Studio One.

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